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4: Yes.

0: So when it comes to, like, when you're in a relationship and an ex is brought up, do you feel like that's a red flag, or is that just how you kind of get to know about somebody? Our listener Alexis does not understand her boyfriend's logic when it comes to not talking about exes. It's listener therapy. It's Tino Cochino Radio. Let's have Serena read the DM that Alexis sent, and we can talk about the entire situation.
1: We've been dating for about 6 months, and overall, things are great. The only issue is whenever one of us brings up an ex. I don't mean comparing each other to our exes. I'm talking about stories from our past. Like if we're talking about a trip I took, he'll ask who I went with. And if I say it was with my ex, he immediately gets annoyed. Or if he tells a story and his ex is part of it, I catch myself feeling uncomfortable too. He thinks once you're in a new relationship, your ex should basically never come up. I think that's unrealistic because they're part of our past and sometimes they're naturally part of our story. Now we've gotten to the point where we both hesitate to tell stories because we're worried the other person is going to get upset if an ex gets mentioned.
0: I feel like this is a maturity type of thing. Like, yes. It sounds very immature, but this used to be me for sure back in the day. I was like, if it's done, it's done. Why do you talk about it? But I realized, like, that's just, it's part of the past. And in order to know the person, you have to kind of know what they went through in situations. And it is what it is, man.
1: It would be annoying if I'm telling a story and then right away he's like, well, who did you go with? Well, why does that matter? I'm just telling you about the experience. Like, I feel like you're trying to get mad.
0: Nicasio?
2: I mean, like, what if you went and

0: same.
1: Okay, listen to Therapy is on Tino Gochino Radio, and we're currently talking about our listener Alexis that just doesn't understand her boyfriend's logic on not talking about exes. I guess, like, it's not like comparing each other, but if you're out and about and you're like, yo, have you been here before? And you're like, oh, yeah, my ex brought me here once. Like things like annoying. That should be off limits. Let's talk. I know Mallory's been on hold for a minute, but Marcos has been on longer. Let's get him first. What do you think, bro?
2: Yeah, just keep it to yourself.
1: Yeah, that's what I think. I don't want to know what you did and where you've been.
2: I don't want to hear it. I don't even care.
3: Exactly, because this could be a new experience with me and you, and who cares? I don't want to hear about this ex-girl chicken head.
4: Oh, my God.
1: Yeah. Mallory, what about you? What do you think?
5: I mean, no. Why would you want to bring it up?
3: Yeah, I think it's kind of weird. Like, especially if, even if it was a bad experience with your ex, what if I'd never been there? And then you're reminding me that you were with your ex. And what if, this could be a new experience for us?
5: Yeah, exactly.
4: I mean, it's life. Like, why are we ashamed of the exes? Like, we have to be transparent, right?
5: Yeah.
4: Well, then which one is
1: Mallory,
4: it?
1: Mallory, pick a side.
5: I mean, it's, yeah, I think not, you know, don't bring up the exes.
4: Oh, well, there you go.
1: I'm glad we figured it out. We got to the bottom of this, didn't we? I'm going to be honest with you, man. Nia Long is a legend. She's been, in countless movies, right?
4: Yeah, Friday.
1: And I didn't know, like, the full story on it, but she got cheated on. And I can only imagine how that affects your self-esteem, especially when you're a public figure.
4: Yeah.
1: So she was recently, like, sat down in this interview, and they asked her about all those, like, mentions that she's had in rap songs, because we know everybody from J. Cole to whoever you could think of has mentioned her in some type of way. How would that actually make you feel? Does it help your self-esteem? Do you feel a little embarrassed? We've got the clip. We'll share it with you next inside the Celebrity Gossip. We call it Tea Time.
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0: All right, so let's talk Nia Long. I mean, OG, legend. She's been in the game forever. She's been in every movie you can think of. She just killed it in the Michael Jackson
1: mom
0: biopic. Yeah, she was amazing. She sat down for an interview with the legend, Angie Martinez. Shout out to Angie. Mm-hmm. And they were talking about a lot. And if you don't know, she was cheated on. And I could only imagine when you're a public figure like that, how that's got to be embarrassing. And you want something to kind of boost that self-esteem. Mm-hmm. So you start thinking about all these rap songs that she's been mentioned in throughout the years. I mean, that's got to help, right?
2: Trini Bourne.
3: Five Dog.
4: Looking like I could be like Nia Long, boy. You're smoking that.
2: Cheech and Chong?
5: That's who Missy. That was
6: Missy scene. Elliott. Yeah, yeah. Short hair
7: like Nia Long. Is that like a Southern rapper?
8: That is Juicy J.
6: Juicy J.
8: Mm-hmm.
6: Okay. Thanks, Juicy.
9: I only regret was too young for
6: Nia Long. That was a big one.
2: That was a good one.
6: That was a good
2: one. Because it was like on a hit record that
6: it was
2: played
6: a hit
2: all
6: record.
2: Day.
6: And they paused the music. That made me a hot mom. Mm. Cause that was like when my kids were younger.
2: So you showing up to the school?
6: All y'all are too young.
2: What did the kids say?
6: My kids were like, wow, like my mom is cool.
2: Yeah,
6: you know, they think I'm cool.
10: Is it safe to say like the rappers, they like you?
6: Yeah, I like them.
0: Go ahead. Get outside.
1: If I was her son, I'd be like, Mom, why are these other guys mentioning your name?
11: Because
1: I want to know that.
11: I'm a bad bitch, but she
1: and what have
11: said.
1: You done with those guys?
0: You have a 6-year-old. Like, has he ever done anything to make you feel like a cool mom, Serena?
11: We're not there yet because I think he still always just thinks I'm a cool mom. But I have those moments where I'm like, dang, like, when is this going to stop? Like, when is he going to just stop thinking I'm the coolest person ever? So hopefully by then I'm in a rap song.
0: Did you think you're cooler than dad?
11: Oh, yeah.
0: Oh, damn. Uh-huh.
1: Did you feel cool when he called you Big Mama the other day?
0: And this is real. This is not Ocasio trolling. He actually called Serena
11: yes,
0: Big Mama.
11: Because he's not saying it in a mean way. He's like, what up, Big Mama? Like, I don't know where he's getting it from.
0: Fans are saying that Raza was snubbed yet again after the XXL freshman class has been revealed. The fact OGZ is not on this.
1: Oh, bro, have you seen it yet?
0: No.
1: Oh, you're going to be mad at a person that's on there.
0: Oh, I can't wait.
1: Oh, you're going to be mad.
0: I can't wait. We'll talk about it next.
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13: Yes. Baby.

0: The XXL freshman list, or freshman class, whatever. This is a thing that, you know, comes out every year, and it's basically XXL highlighting who they feel the next, you know, generation of up-and-coming rappers are.
1: Yeah.
0: Correct?
1: For sure.
0: I'm looking at this list. Some of these people I didn't even know were Mexican or Latino.
1: Oh, wow.
0: So you got D-Baby, you got Lefty Gunplay, you got Bash for the World, you got Devour, you got R&B Foam Mob, you got Star Bands. Is it Javier or Xavier?
1: Javier.
0: Okay, I've never heard of him. So based on the court, Too Slimy is on it. I don't even know. Too Slimy's Mexican?
1: I guess.
0: That's crazy. And then Skrilla, who's the dude responsible for 6ix9ine,
1: yeah,
0: like mention it in is a song. He, it says that he's Mexican.
1: He half? Or
0: he's got to be half because he doesn't look like, listen, I'm the first to say I don't look Mexican, so I understand. But that's just, it's wild to me. The article that Nicasio sent me, it says that people are upset by the lack of Latino representation. But I literally just named 8 people.
1: Mm-hmm. Yeah. And I'm like,
0: where's the lack? I mean, that's a significant amount.
1: Yeah, but it's just, because if you think of other people, these are rappers. So this is who's out. Unfortunately, if this is what it is, this is what it is.
0: My thing is, okay, now OGZ,
1: he should have been
0: he's
1: in
0: there. One of the biggest artists out right now, period. But was he on it a year before and we didn't know it? Because, I mean, he's been out for a minute.
1: Yeah.
0: So I feel like there's no way they would overlook him.
1: True.
0: But also, Lefty Gunplay has been out for a minute. So how's he barely on it?
2: I just think that people are always going to complain about something. So even if you give representation, like, it's not going to be enough.
0: It's so funny because there's people on here that I just, you don't even know that they have, like, Latino roots.
1: Yeah.
0: So Joel Ortiz in 2007. I knew that, obviously. Puerto Rican.
1: Yeah.
0: Kid Cudi. He's Latino.
1: That's crazy.
0: It says he's Afro-Latino.
2: Oh, wow. Dang.
0: Had no idea. Schoolboy Q, Afro-Honduran. Had no idea. Kirko Bangs, Afro-Latino. Kirko Bangs?
1: This is better than the story.
0: You telling me Kirko Bangs knows Ramon Ayala? I don't think so. Bro, it says Kevin Gates is Afro-Puerto Rican. Kevin Gates is Puerto Rican?
1: Yeah, see, I'm looking right here on the list, and it says Michael Blackson's Afro-Latino, too.
0: I don't know what to think.
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1: Mm.
0: There is a woman that is breaking down manipulation in relationships. 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

0: All right, let's listen and not judge, and then we will discuss. There's a woman that's breaking down manipulation in relationships.
1: Manipulation is when someone blames you for your reaction to their toxic behavior, but never once talks about the disrespect that triggers that in the first place. And once you see this, you cannot unsee it. It's like the oldest trick there is in the books. They do something low and disrespectful. You react like a normal human being with emotions would. And somehow, the entire conversation becomes about your reaction. Why are you so emotional? You are overreacting. They make you think that you are the problem. And just like that, the thing they did disappears. And now, you're the one apologizing. You walk away feeling crazy, too much, delusional. And meanwhile, the actual disrespect never even got addressed in the first place. And that is never by accident. That is a whole strategy. They keep you busy defending your reaction, so nobody looks ever at what even caused it. So the next time you're getting blamed for how you responded and the thing that hurt you somehow never comes up, stop. Back up. Don't let them move the conversation. Your reaction wasn't the problem. It was a response to a problem they don't even want to talk about.
2: This is a good skill if you know how to do it.
3: Manipulation?
2: Yeah, oh yeah, for
3: but
2: sure.
3: But I think she made a point, and this goes for, you know, like both parties, because your feelings are valid. So if you're trying to express how something is making you feel and you're automatically always being shut down or like, oh no, like you shouldn't feel that way because that's not how it was. Like, yeah, I think that is manipulation.
2: Serena, when your husband comes home and he's in a bad mood, and you attack him for being in the bad mood.
3: No, you're twisting things.
2: No, but I'm just saying, do we attack the problem or do we attack him because he came in feisty?
3: He's not coming in and I'm like, oh, what's your problem? No, that's not what's happening. It's him coming in and attacking the household, not physically.
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2: So let's say you're dating, not like married or anything, but just dating. Do you feel your partner should have access to your finances?
3: Ooh.
4: Hell nah.
2: This happened to Nicasio with his girl. Now, let's be clear. They've been together like 15 years, so you would think access should be granted.
4: No.
2: He said hell no, and he'll share his reasoning with us next inside Real Talk.
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0: Yeah. Turn it up. Kiss.

0: All of the Barbies is bad. It girls, and we ain't playing tag.
1: All right, so our co-host Nicasio been with his girlfriend Amber for 15 years now?
2: 14, yeah, not the 15.
3: Dang. Oh, okay. That's crazy.
1: Never shaved that 1 year,
2: forever,
1: right?
2: Yeah.
1: Okay.
2: Just make it 20.
1: She asked recently for access to your bank account.
2: Yeah.
1: And you said no. Why did she want it? Why did you say no? Paint the picture.
2: Because she's like, you know, I'm really good with numbers and stuff like that. And I can, you know, I notice that, you know, sometimes you're late on a few payments just
1: this
2: because
1: is what she's telling you.
2: Yeah. Because, you know, sometimes I just forget. Like, I don't really have, like, an auto pay. I remember to go in there. And then, you know, I pay it. And the other day, she was like, well, if you just give me your bank account info, she goes, I can just pay it, you know, whenever it's due.
3: She's trying to help you.
2: True. But also, I don't want her to see how much I have in there. Because once I give her that, she can see everything. Because she can see what's going out. She can see what's coming in. You know what I'm saying?
1: I mean, yeah.
2: And it's just like, I'm
1: and
2: not.
1: Those deposits are coming in. I feel you.
2: And to me, that's like sacred. And I'm just like, that's the only thing I have. You know what I mean? So let me have it.
3: But you guys, I mean, you guys just aren't dating. Like, you guys have built a life together.
2: True.
3: You guys have a family. So I think at this point, like, it's acceptable to share those things.
2: But you know what? It can also go wrong anytime, any day. And I ain't trying to see that.
1: I got all these sound effects now, guys. I'm going crazy.
2: Great. That's great.
1: I want to talk to Jesse and get another guy perspective. Is Nicasio just completely overreacting? He sounds stupid. Or is there some logic behind this? And if you're only dating, not married, the finances should be, you know, separate. We'll see what Jesse thinks next.
4: Chino Radio.
5: Yeah. Yes. Yeah.

0: So we're talking about you and your partner and finances, right? Like, basically, should your partner be able to access your bank accounts when and if they want to? Now, let's be clear. If you're not married, that's Nicasio's situation, correct?
1: For sure.
0: Jesse, what do you think, bro?
2: I think maybe not exact, but around there, yeah. Like, just to know that you're financially stable, just in case the future, you know?
1: I feel like my girl's trying to look out for my best interest, but the other day she was telling me that, you know, she wanted the logins to my account so that way she can just take over the bills and just, you know, take a little,
0: You spend how much on OnlyFans?
2: I mean, a general amount. No, you're not like drowning in credit card debt and all that stuff, but no, not taking over or nothing like that.
0: There it is, Jesse, man. Thank you so much for the call, brother. I appreciate you. Hope you have a great day. I don't know what it is with all these fast food chains. We talked about Taco Bell having their whole World Cup support line or whatever to hook people up. 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
0: But yeah, I mean, you have to pay, obviously. We'll talk about it next.
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0: I don't know how I feel about this. McDonald's is reportedly planning a subscription fry service offering unlimited medium fries for $20 a month.
1: Dang. 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
0: it says there's no official confirmation from McDonald's yet, but this has kind of been everywhere, and it's from verified companies that make announcements like this. I mean, my business partner, Mikey, was doing the math on it. Mikey, your mic's on. What was it? What's a normal like order of fries cost?
2: So they're saying between $3.19 and $3.49. 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So if you just average it at $4, you're going to go, you got to go there 5 times a month in order to get your 20 bucks worth. And then you're going to get a heart attack.
0: It's just weird to me. 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
3: I look at this like Costco. Like, if you have a big family, this makes sense. So now you can just get a large every day, and you're just, you know, you're sharing them at
1: home. Like a little snack or something.
0: I love Costco, too. Like, I don't like buying food at Costco because it makes no sense because it's just me. 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Or, like, toothpaste or whatever. 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
3: Side note, did you know you can rent a car through Costco?
0: No.
1: Yeah, did you rent one?
3: Like, you can rent one. I think it starts with a B, the company with a B.
0: It's like a third party?
3: Yeah, but you're buying it through Costco. Like, you're getting it's budget, but you can get the prices through Costco.
0: Oh, interesting.
1: They have everything.
3: Yeah, I know.
0: Costco's the move, dude. Completely switching topics. Fast and Furious, the movie franchise. It's crazy to think part one, the debut movie, came out 25 years ago.
3: Oh my God.
0: I remember like it was yesterday. And it's funny because Fast and Furious is one of the only movies, it doesn't matter when or where I am, if I see it on TV, I will watch it. I don't change it.
3: It's good.
0: It's a classic and it held up. And I guess, you know, the new thing now with movie theaters, they do themed popcorn and drink containers. Mm-hmm. They've got it for Fast and Furious. Is it cool or not? We're going to talk about it next.
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0: Fast and Furious, man. This thing came out 25 years ago. The OG. Crazy. The original. Part one. It's so nuts to think about. But I do love that they're bringing it back to theaters to celebrate. I think that's a win.
1: Yeah.
0: So if you want to go watch it, I feel like the latest trendy thing that the movie theaters do, they get like popcorn buckets.
2: Yes.
0: Themed off of the movies.
1: Yeah.
0: Some are really cool. Like the Devil Wears Prada one was
2: that
0: like
2: was
0: a little
2: so cool.
1: purse. Yeah.
0: That looked really dope. For Fast and Furious for the 25-year celebration, it is they've got a couple. So one of them is just like a normal popcorn bucket, but when you spin it around, it's a bunch of different license plates that mm-hmm. say like Go Fast, Toretto, things like that. One of them is a the actual car, Vin Diesel's car.
1: Oh, the black one.
0: Yeah, yeah,
2: cool.
0: Yeah. So that one's cool. The top pops open. You can eat the popcorn out of it. And then for the drink is actually a NOS container.
1: That's cool.
2: Oh, that is pretty cool.
0: It looks really cool, man. So I don't know, just if you're looking for a cool little date night or you just want to go do something dope, I think go watch the 25th anniversary of Fast and Furious, man, in theaters. So damn cool.
1: Sheesh.
0: This is a shift in topics for sure, but I thought it was interesting. Before she walks away, fellas, this is what it'll look like. I want to hit you with this because maybe this is happening right in front of your eyes and your woman's about to leave you.
2: Yeah, wake up.
0: You should be prepared. We got you. Next.
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2: Kiss.

0: play it safe. No face, no case.
1: Before she walks away, this is what it looks like. First of all, she'll stop sharing the little things and conversations start feeling off.
2: And I think if she stops sharing the little things, like, she's already feeling disconnected and maybe a little hurt by you. So she doesn't want to share her life with you.
1: Number two, it says she used to be naturally affectionate. Now there's space between you and she's not closing the space.
3: Imagine if she wasn't affectionate to begin with. So now it's just like you're not seeing nothing.
1: Some people are like that.
3: Yeah, that's terrible.
1: I know.
3: It's like I ain't missing out on nothing because you never did anything in the first place.
1: Number three, she makes plans without you.
2: Yep, she don't want to be with you no more.
1: Number four, even her anger fades. She used to care enough to fight, ooh, to push, to try. Now she just lets things go.
2: That's a big one. That's dangerous territory.
1: The final slide on here just says, remember, you don't lose her all at once. You lose her in the small moments that you've ignored.
2: That's true. I think it's all those little things that she probably has been like explaining, like hurt her, and then you don't change.
1: Fellas, sometimes, fellas, you're the prize in the relationship.
3: And we never hear that.
1: And sometimes you know what you bring to the table. And if she's acting up, it's okay for you to put some space in between.
2: This is true, but communicate that. I feel like guys kind of suck at communicating.
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0: Okay, baby, the time has arrived. Are you smarter than Nicasio?
1: Let's go.
2: We play this game. It's so funny, man. We've been playing this thing for years. And yeah. We used to have theme songs and everything.
1: It's like Wheel of Fortune.
2: Mm-hmm. I mean, it's just, bro, it's just evolved and it continues to grow and get bigger and bigger. So if you want to play and you want to be a winner, this is going to be your question today.
1: Before he was famous, which comedian worked at a New York comedy club called the Comic Strip where he stacked chairs in exchange for late night stage time? Is it A, George Lopez, B, Chris Rock, or C, Jay Leno?
0: We have Marcos on the line. Let's wants to play. He wants to be a winner, so we'll let him take a shot at it. Next.
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0: Are you smarter than Nicasio? We've got Marcos on the line. Brother, I got a good energy coming from you, man. Listen, Nicasio is going to ask you the question. He will give you the multiple choice answers, and you just got to pick the right one so we can get you hooked up, okay?
1: Okay, sounds good.
2: Before he was famous, which comedian worked at a New York comedy club called the Comic Strip where he stacked chairs in exchange for late night stage time? Is it A, George Lopez, B, Chris Rock, or C, Jay Leno?
1: I'm going to say Chris Rock.
2: Oh, my God. That's it.
0: New York in the house. There it is. Marcos, we're going to get you hooked up, brother.
1: All right. Good looking out, guys.
0: I want to talk to you about my dating podcast, man. It's called Laugh and Love. A new episode just dropped. And
2: yes, sir.
0: I just want to share a clip of it with you because it made me laugh. And that's all that matters sometimes.
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0: this week on my Laugh and Love Dating Podcast, mm-hmm. I talk about the fact that people go to social media for therapy.
1: Mm-hmm.
0: And the problem with that is anyone can post anything. And it doesn't mean that it's true. Just because someone posted something. And the thing specifically, what I've noticed is whenever there's piano music behind it, there's some piano music, people just get extra like, oh my God, like he's like, this is truth. So I decided to do my best attempt at speaking some truth for everybody out there dating right now.
2: Do you ever feel alone? Do you ever feel like your partner just isn't there for you? It happens to all of us. That's why, at the end of the day, you gotta cheat on that. Seriously. You don't need to go clock that T, you need to go that B. Put on her one time. And let her know who the real mother world is. That's you.
0: What do you guys think?
3: That probably wouldn't pop up in my algorithm, but...
1: Oh, my God.
4: Oh, my God!
0: You can listen to the episode and take it for what it is. Mm-hmm. Get your motivation. Laugh in love with me. Mm-hmm. And we got Tisha Campbell talking about her horrible dating experiences. Oh, my God. It's dope, man. Go stream it now. Wherever you listen to your favorite podcast, just search for Tino Cochino. Laugh at love. Coming up...

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1: Let's
0: We're talking the one and only Nia Long, man. She's been mentioned in so many damn rap songs throughout the years. Mm-hmm. How does it make her feel? And on top of that, did it score her any points with her kids? Or do they think it's kind of corny? We're talking all about it next. Tea time. Hang out.
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0: ocean. All right, so let's talk Nia Long. I mean, OG, legend. She's been in the game forever. She's been in every movie you can think of. She just killed it in the Michael Jackson
1: Mom
0: biopic. Yeah, she was amazing. She sat down for an interview with the legend, Angie Martinez. Shout out to Angie. Mm-hmm. And they were talking about a lot. And if you don't know, she was cheated on. And I can only imagine when you're a public figure like that, how that's got to be embarrassing. And you want something to kind of boost that self-esteem. Mm-hmm. So you start thinking about all these rap songs that she's been mentioned in throughout the years. I mean, that's got to help, right?
2: Trini Bourne. Oh, like Nia Long's grandmother. Five Dog. Looking like I could be like Nia Long, boy. You're smoking that. Cheech and Chong?
3: That's Missy. That was
4: Missy. Missy Elliott. Yeah, yeah. Short hair
5: like Nia Long. Is that like a Southern rapper?
2: That is Juicy J.
5: Juicy J.
2: Mm-hmm.
5: Okay.
2: Thanks, Juicy.
5: I only regret was too young for
2: Nia Long. That was a big one.
3: That was a good one.
2: That was a good one.
3: And because it was like on a hit record that
2: it was
3: played
2: a hit
3: all
2: record.
3: Day.
2: And they paused the music. That made me a hot mom. Because that was like when my kids were younger.
3: So you showing up to the school?
2: All y'all are too young.
3: What did the kids say?
2: My kids were like, wow, like my mom is cool. Yeah, you know, they think I'm cool.
5: It's safe to say like the rappers, they like you.
2: Yeah, I like them.
0: Go ahead. Get outside.
1: If I was her son, I'd be like, Mom, why are these other guys mentioning your name? I want to know that.
6: I'm a bad bitch, but she
1: and what have
6: said.
1: You done with those guys?
0: You have a 6-year-old. Like, has he ever done anything to make you feel like a cool mom, Serena?
6: We're not there yet because I think he still always just thinks I'm a cool mom. But I have those moments where I'm like, dang, like, when is this going to stop? Like, when is he going to just stop thinking I'm the coolest person ever? So hopefully by then I'm in a rap song.
0: Did you think you're cooler than dad?
6: Oh, yeah.
0: Oh, damn. Uh-huh.
1: Did you feel cool when he called you Big Mama the other day?
0: And this is real. This is not Nicasio trolling. He actually called Serena
6: yes,
0: Big Mama.
6: Because he's not saying it in a mean way. He's like, what up, Big Mama? Like, I don't know where he's getting it from.
0: Fans are saying that Raza was snubbed yet again after the XXL freshman class has been revealed. The fact OGZ is not on this.
1: Oh, bro, have you seen it yet?
0: No.
1: Oh, you're going to be mad at a person that's on there.
0: Oh, I can't
1: wait. Oh, you're going to be mad.
0: I can't wait. We'll talk about it next. Tino Cucino Radio. My Kiss Radio.

0: the double XL freshman list or freshman class, whatever. This is a thing that, you know, comes out every year, and it's basically double XL highlighting who they feel the next, you know, generation of up and coming rappers are.
1: Yeah.
0: Correct?
1: For sure.
0: I'm looking at this list. Some of these people I didn't even know were Mexican or Latino.
1: Oh, wow.
0: So you got D-Baby, you got Lefty Gunplay, you got Bash for the World, you got Devour, you got R&B Foam Mob, you got Star Bands. Is it Javier or Xavier?
1: Javier.
0: Okay, I've never heard of him. So based on the court, Too Slimy is on it. I don't even know. Too Slimy's Mexican?
1: I guess.
0: That's crazy. And then Skrilla, who's the dude responsible for 6ix9ine,
1: yeah,
0: like mention it in is a song. It says that he's Mexican.
1: He half?
0: He's got to be half because he doesn't look like, listen, I'm the first to say I don't look Mexican, so I understand. But that's just, it's wild to me. The article that Nicasio sent me, it says that people are upset by the lack of Latino representation, but I literally just named 8 people.
1: Mm-hmm. Yeah, and I'm like,
0: where's the lack? I mean, that's a significant amount.
1: Yeah, but it's just because if you think of other people, these are rappers, so this is who's out. Unfortunately, if this is what it is, this is what it is.
0: My thing is, okay, now OGZ,
1: he should have been.
0: He's one of the biggest artists out right now. Yeah. Period. But was he on it a year before and we didn't know it? Because, I mean, he's been out for a minute.
1: Yeah, yeah, yeah.
0: So I feel like there's no way they would overlook him.
1: True.
0: But also, Lefty Gunplay has been out for a minute, so how's he barely on it?
2: I just think that people are always going to complain about something. So even if you give representation, like, it's not going to be enough.
0: It's so funny because there's people on here that I just, you don't even know that they have, like, Latino roots.
1: Yeah.
0: So Joel Ortiz in 2007, I knew that, obviously, Puerto Rican.
1: Yeah.
0: Kid Cudi, he's Latino.
1: That's crazy.
0: It says he's Afro-Latino.
2: Oh, wow. Dang.
0: Had no idea. Schoolboy Q, Afro-Honduran. Had no idea. Kirko Bangs, Afro-Latino. Kirko Bangs?
1: This is better than the story.
0: You telling me Kirko Bangs knows Ramon Ayala? I don't think so. Bro, it says Kevin Gates is Afro-Puerto Rican. Kevin Gates is Puerto Rican?
1: Yeah, see, I'm looking right here on the list, and it says Michael Blackson's Afro-Latino, too.
0: I don't know what to think.
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1: Mm.
0: There is a woman that is breaking down manipulation in relationships. 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

0: Before we get out of here today, there's a woman breaking down manipulation in relationships. Ooh. Let's listen.
1: Manipulation is when someone blames you for your reaction to their toxic behavior, but never once talks about the disrespect that triggers that in the first place. And once you see this, you cannot unsee it. It's like the oldest trick there is in the books. They do something low and disrespectful. You react like a normal human being with emotions would. And somehow, the entire conversation becomes about your reaction. Why are you so emotional? You are overreacting. They make you think that you are the problem. And just like that, the thing they did disappears. And now, you're the one apologizing. You walk away feeling crazy, too much, delusional. And meanwhile, the actual disrespect never even got addressed in the first place. And that is never by accident. That is a whole strategy. They keep you busy defending your reaction, so nobody looks ever at what even caused it. So the next time you're getting blamed for how you responded and the thing that hurt you somehow never comes up, stop. Back up. Don't let them move the conversation. Your reaction wasn't the problem. It was a response to a problem they don't even want to talk about.
2: This is a good skill if you know how to do it.
3: Manipulation?
2: Yeah. Oh, yeah. For
3: but
2: sure.
3: I think she made a point, and this goes for, you know, like both parties, because your feelings are valid. So if you're trying to express how something is making you feel and you're automatically always being shut down or like, oh, no, like you shouldn't feel that way because that's not how it was. Like, yeah, I think that is manipulation.
2: Serena, when your husband comes home and he's in a bad mood, and you attack him for being in the bad mood.
3: No, you're twisting
2: no,
3: things.
2: No, but I'm just saying, do we attack the problem or do we attack him because he came in feisty?
3: He's not coming in and I'm like, oh, what's your problem? No, that's not what's happening. It's him coming in and attacking the household, not physically.
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Hey, it's Kendra. I would love to stay connected with you off the air as well. I'm all over social media, Facebook, TikTok, Instagram. You can find me Kendra on the radio. Yep, all one word. Here's Sabrina Carpenter. It's Bed Kim. Hope you're having a great night.

0: It's Kendra. Let me ask you this question. If you drop, say you were at a river, a lake, a waterfall, you dropped your cell phone in the water, would you dive after it? What if it was a 262-foot waterfall? A tourist did this. It happened at this waterfall. They dropped their phone. They went to grab it. They went in the largest waterfall system in the world between Brazil and Argentina. The person survived. I don't know if they got their phone back or not, but they went diving for it. I feel like that phone would have been lost. I would have just been like, oh, there's my phone gone. I wouldn't have dove in for it. Definitely not. Maybe in a lake. 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

0: Shaboozy with good news. It's Kendra. I got to get out of here. Have a great rest of your night. I'm going to be back filling in again tomorrow night, so I'll meet you back here then. Olivia Rodrigo up next with Drop Dead. Bye. I'm out of here. Bye. Love you.
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2: You don't give out your cell phone number much anymore if you're in the dating scene and somebody comes up to you at a bar. You give out your Snap.
3: Right.
2: You give out your Insta.
3: Yep.
2: Or they can find out your information if you're at the airport from your luggage tag.
3: Which is creepy AF.
2: That's a conversation that we were just talking about where a woman took to TikTok to say that she was creeped out by a guy who texted her and said, hey, I spelled her name wrong.
3: How do you spell their name wrong?
2: I don't know.
3: Like, you saw the luggage tag, you know?
2: Her name was Kristen, and he said, hi, Kristen, my name is Nate. And she goes, first off, he spelt my name wrong. So maybe it's like
3: an E-N instead of an I-N.
2: Yeah, or the other way around. But Jordan is on hold, and she says stalking sometimes works.
3: Okay. Kristen, tell us.
2: Jordan, not Kristen.
3: I'm sorry. Jordan, tell us how this worked for you.
4: So about 10 years ago, I went to a bar to watch a basketball game by myself. And this guy, a couple seats down from me, struck up a conversation with me. And we ended up having a really good conversation. We talked for probably almost 2 hours. And at the end of the conversation, he didn't ask for my number, my name, or anything. And I was going through a divorce. So I just was, okay, that was a great conversation. I'll leave. And then when I left, I just kept thinking about it. And I'm like, I have not had a conversation like that in such a long time. So I took the information that he had told me about himself during our conversation. He told me what college he went to, that he won a lacrosse national championship with his college. So I kind of guessed his age, started looking up rosters at his college.
3: Holy
4: like
3: cow.
4: Super, super cyber stalked this.
2: And dude, you knew his first name, so then you can match his last name.
4: Right.
2: And then so once then you got his last name, then it's all systems go.
4: Right. So then I'm on social media. I sent him a message and I was like, I know this is creepy. I know it's creepy. And that was in 2015 and we got married in 2020. We have a little baby and
3: no way. How CIA of you?
4: I know. It was the best cyber stalk story that I could ever imagine, but it felt so creepy.
2: When you reached out to him for the first time, what was his response?
4: He basically said, yeah, I was floored that I didn't ask for your name or number. He said, I looked at the bartender after you left and said, I really think I screwed that up.
3: Okay.
2: How perfect is that?
3: But did you tell him how you found him or did you just like, you know, because sometimes with like Facebook and that kind of stuff, it will recommend people who you have been around or who you know someone or, you know.
2: No, she straight stalked him out.
3: But did she tell him that?
4: I stalked him and I did tell him and I think he was more flattered that I listened to everything that he said.
2: Yeah, because guys are dumb. See, women would be like, oh my God, that's super creepy. A guy's like, oh my God, look at the work she did to find me.
4: Yeah, he was like, oh wow, I didn't realize that you had heard of my college. I'm like, I hadn't, but I remembered what you said, and I think he was flattered by it.
2: I love it. Okay. Good for you. Thanks for sharing, Jordan. I wanted to get that on.
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1: Let's go.
2: I was telling my son, who was riding his bicycle, his dirt bikes, with his friends, to dig a hole and jump over the hole for something fun to do. And then I was telling them that when I was younger, I used to dig holes with my friends and we would jump our four-wheelers over it. And as I'm telling the story, I'm like, shut up, Manny.
3: Stop it's talking. So, too many details.
2: And it just sounds so dangerous. Like, if the four-wheeler got caught in of the course. Hole, we'd be screwed.
3: You'd flip it.
2: And then one day we got down there to the woods where we would ride, and the hole was filled with water, Loren. And it was a big hole. I mean, we're talking like probably 5x5.

0: Oh, wow. Like,
1: we dug for a long time. And we thought that was fun. That's how bored we were in the summer. And then it was filled with water and we were all pumped. And we're like, oh, good. We get to jump over the water now. And then I'm like, if we got caught in there, it would be trouble. None of us would be able to move the four wheeler. Holy cow. What we did as kids and survived. It's crazy. Hi, Kathleen.
2: Hey.
0: Kathleen, what did you do as a child that you're like, I would kill my kids?
2: Oh, so we used to go out down a railroad track that led to a bridge that went over a lake. And we would jump off the bridge into the lake. And we had no clue if there was anything under there. And come to find out a few years later, someone did jump off the opposite way that we did and didn't make it. So we were jumping off one side of it and got very lucky.
0: Oh, my gosh.
1: How tall do you think it was?
2: I would say it was like probably 20 to 30 feet.
1: Yeah, that's nuts.
2: It was very, very high and not smart.
1: I know. But we did it. Gabby, hey. Gabby?
3: Hey.
0: Hey, what'd you do as a kid that your parents would kill you for?
3: So it wasn't me, but it was actually my mom and her brother. They're in their late 50s now, so it's a little bit of a different time. But when they were younger, they would do all kinds of dangerous games. One of their favorites that they always like to tell us about is when my mom would literally grab some chains and tie her brother up. She would attach a cinder block, and she would then push him into the pool.
0: Oh, my God.
3: So that he could literally, like, try and do, like, a Houdini act to, like, escape and get out of the pool. She actually did not want to do this. This is per her brother's request.
1: Your uncle's nuts. I mean, and he survived it, obviously.
3: Yeah. Yep, he did.
1: And now is he doing, Loren's mouth is wide open. Is he doing his own show in Vegas now? Is it somebody famous that we know?
3: He is very high up in the military now.
1: Oh, yeah, good. That's awesome.
0: Yeah, you know they like lock you in the box and like, yeah.
1: He was training. Your uncle was training. Mm-hmm. Yeah, thanks, Gabby. Hey, Kelly.
0: He's probably like SEAL Team 6 or something.
1: Oh, for
0: now.
1: Sure. Yeah.
0: Green Beret.
1: Hi, Kelly.
4: Hey.
1: Kelly, when we were kids, we did things that were really dangerous. What did you do?
4: I rode on the hood of my friend's car while she drove it around the neighborhood.
1: Just so stupid.
0: So stupid. And, like, how did we even come up with these ideas?
4: We were literally at my friend's house waiting for her to come out, and we were like, you know what, we're so bored, she's taking so long, we're just going to ride around the neighborhood. And I was like, hey, wait for me, and I jumped on, and she just kept on going.
1: Yeah. And the faster she went, the more dangerous it was.
0: So
1: and
0: then
1: the more
0: she tried to hit the brakes.
4: Just me. Like, me and the girlfriend were on there, we were both on the roof, and we were both holding on, and my friend that was driving was, like, taking the turn, seeing if we would hold on, and we're like, woo!
1: I know.
0: Run, cowgirl!
4: If I were to find out my son was doing that, like, he's only in sixth grade, but whenever he was older, if he were to do that, oh my God, I would be freaking out.
1: Totally.
4: No way.
1: Totally. I know. And the whole idea, your friend was bummed out that you didn't fall off. Like, that was the whole idea, was to shake you off the car.
0: Oh, my gosh.
4: Yeah, and whenever we got done, we were like, woo, we held on. Like, thank goodness we held on.
1: Yeah, of course.
4: It would have been awful if we didn't.
1: Yeah, huh? The stupid things we did as kids, Kelly. Thanks so much for listening.
4: I'm telling you.
1: Thanks for sharing.
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0: Ah!
1: Tell me if you think this is weird. Of course you are. I don't think I'm going to find anybody who doesn't think this is weird. I was in the bathroom at a bar the other day, and I went to get lunch, and I went into the bathroom, and I can see, and I'm not sure if it's the same in the women's room, but like you can see the stall as soon as you walk in, because in the, so you don't have urinals, so yeah. The urinal's on the side. So as soon as I walk in, it's not like, I don't want you to think I was being creepy. As soon as you walk okay. in, you see the bathroom stall and it's closed, but it's facing you. The guy's got his shoes and socks off.
0: Oh, yeah. That's gross. At a bar?
1: Yes. In the toilet.
0: Why?
1: So I use the urinal. Then, you know, like I do, I wash my hands for a minute and a half like I do every time. Sometimes a minute 30 if I'm going quick, but always over a minute, uh-huh. Loren. Loren, by the way, accuses me of never washing my hands because when I run to the bathroom,
0: so fast.
1: I have to be back in here.
0: I know, but I like you must give it a lick and a promise in there. Like
1: it's a wing and a prayer for me. After. And by the way, I'm not disgusting. I go to the bathroom, I wash my hands, I come back. Okay. I don't mess around. Right. Anyway, so I can tell that the guy is actually going to the bathroom. Okay.
0: Maybe he had an accident.
1: So I'm curious, and I send in my buddy who I'm sitting at the bar with. He goes in. He goes, dude, he's putting his shoes back. He comes back out. He goes, he's putting his shoes back on. He's going to be walking out here in a minute. I was like, what?
0: Huh.
1: It's so weird. The guy walks out with shoes, Loren, and sits across from his wife at a table. Older gentleman, but I'm wondering if maybe he goes to the bathroom.
0: And that's how,
1: and
0: he,
1: that's
0: has
1: how
0: to go.
1: He goes.
0: Like that's
1: maybe he like I was joking. I go, you know how there's grounders, people that like love walking barefoot, uh-huh. so they can ground with the earth. I'm like, maybe he's a toilet grounder. I don't know. It was like one of the strangest things I ever saw.
0: There are like, I feel certain things that people do when they're alone. Like when my son, I mean, my son is 4. Okay. Mm-hmm. And, but when he goes number 2, he has to take everything from the waist down off.
1: My daughter's the same way, and she's 6.
0: So could that have lasted this man's whole life?
1: I don't know. And by the way, they were neatly off to the left.
0: Right.
1: His shoes.
0: He's done this before then. He has like a ritual.
1: Oh, maybe somebody texted in and said maybe he's OCD.
0: Maybe.
1: But that's a gross OCD at a public bathroom. I'd be like, yo, I'm OCD at home. But even
0: I don't
1: out
0: think
1: in
0: you can help it.
1: Is that why it's called
0: yes,
1: OCD?
0: Yes.
1: Okay. All right. Just anyway.
0: To catch you up to speed.
1: And Kate said, my ex would do this fully naked. It was funny until it happened at Dollywood during church camp.
0: No. No, they did not.
1: Carly said, my husband has some stomach issues and sacrifices his socks often.
0: He sacrifices his socks often. He wipes with the socks, then leaves them behind.
1: That's what it sounds like to me.
0: Because toilet paper is not good enough.
1: Yeah, I don't think this guy was sacrificing though. He came back out with his shoes and socks on, sat across from his wife like nothing happened.
0: Okay.
1: I wanted to walk over to the table and be like, "Do you have any idea how what he does?"
0: Yeah, she knows.
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1: All right, Anonymous, go ahead. Why did you bail on your wedding day?
2: Because one of her best friends reached out to me and said that she was cheating. And I said, prove it. Mm-hmm. And she basically gave me a whole snapshot of all the Facebook messages between her and her ex that supposedly had came into money and asked her, you know, that, you know, to go away with her and stuff like that. And it's kind of hard to talk about, but yeah, it was all true. And come to find out, she was planning on basically leaving me anyway.
1: But she was going to show up to the wedding too.
2: Yeah, exactly. But I guess I got, you know, beat her to the punch. And so while we were at the church, I took her family aside and showed them all the messages. And pretty much the dad lost it. The mom really lost it. And
1: because they liked you, obviously.
2: Oh, yeah.
1: Yeah.
2: My career, I mean, to be 100% honest, I do extremely well in the career field that I'm in. But, you know, it takes a lot of my time, you know, because that's just my profession.
1: Right, right. So
3: do you wait until she walks down the aisle, or did you tell her, like, hey, we're not doing this, I found the messages?
2: Well, it's actually pretty intense. Her dad asked me if I was going to go through with it, and I said, absolutely not. But we'll see what happens, you know, in the next hour or so. So I started, you know, saying, well, maybe, you know, I can change your mind. Maybe I could do all this other stuff, you know, to make things better. Well, as the music starts playing, I turn to my best man and I said, F this. And I just turn around and I look at the father and I said, I'm out. And he just shook his head yes. And I just started walking back down the hallway.
3: But did she know any of this was happening behind the scenes, or she's getting ready to walk down the aisle and you just leave?
2: I just left. She had no idea. The parents knew, but see, we didn't want her to say anything for her makeup and all this other stuff. And, you know, obviously that would have really destroyed her makeup if I'm like, hey, I'm out.
3: Oh, God forbid.
1: How many people were in the church that witnessed you walk?
2: It's about 250. All of our college buddies, our family members. Her family that come over from the UK and Sweden.
1: So when does word get out to them?
3: Oh, I'm sure it spreads like wildfire once he leaves.
2: Well, so my family, you know, no F's given if you.
1: Yeah, no, that's good.
2: And so my mom is like, you know, go for it. You know, you're not going to waste your life. Well, come to find out, if you really want to know the juicy part of it, he was lying to her. He never came into money.
1: Oh, my God.
3: So she
1: followed the wrong lead and fell into the wrong.
3: Well, she was following money.
1: Yeah, but she followed the wrong money. Yeah. This guy's doing really well. But wait, let me just ask you this, and I know it's hard to talk about. We appreciate you giving us the info on such a big day. Two things. One, where did you go after that?
2: I went to Alaska.
1: Okay, sweet. And then two.
3: Was that your honeymoon?
2: No. I lived up there for 7 years, so I went up there to visit some buddies, and I actually took an airplane and just went flying to clear my head.
1: Oh, I love that.
2: Thank God I dodged a bullet, and that was pretty much it.
3: Yeah,
1: then I still don't understand, like, how do people in the church, like Loren says that it just, you weren't there, I know, but you must have heard, like does somebody make an announcement? Does word just go around and everybody just files out? Like, what happens?
2: No, so I told the preacher that it was over. I paid the preacher his $250, and we did have a traditional wedding, and he did, you know, he was going to say, does anybody object? Yada, yada, yada. Oof. And so, long story very short, the preacher ended up saying, okay, so he left, and then my mom was making the announcement.
1: Okay, so the preacher didn't even show, like, he wasn't there waiting. I got you. It kind of just dissolved.
3: Are you with someone now? Like, are you remarried or dating
1: Hell
3: someone?
1: No.
3: Or
1: no,
3: that's what I want to know. If this scarred him so badly that he's like sworn off
1: relationships. I talk man, Loren. There's no way.
2: No. Kings, stay single. Save your money. Don't do anything crazy. Buy tickets, not rings.
1: Oh, Loren loves that.
3: Buy tickets, not rings.
1: That's going to be her new bio on Insta. All right, man. Well, thanks for chiming in. We appreciate it. And all the best to you, man.
4: You too, brother. Have a good one.
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1: This law firm out of Atlanta says these are the top five things you should not say to a police officer during a traffic stop.
2: Okay, let's take notes.
1: All right, one of them is you have a friend or relative who is a police officer, even though you do.
2: You love that.
1: Well, I love what?
2: You would totally drop. Like, I know for a fact that you probably have done it because your cousin is a state trooper.
1: Okay. I had two cousins who were pretty high-ranking state troopers in New York State. And when I was living in Jersey and, like, going through college and stuff, they would used to give me the cards, their PBA mm-hmm. cards that, you know, said, hey, I'm a know somebody who's a police officer. But they told me you don't say it. You give it to the officer with your driver's license and all the information. So the officer sees your driver's license, your insurance, uh-huh. your registration, and then sees the PBA card. So you do it kind of like smooth.
2: But it's the same yeah. thing as saying it out loud.
1: I guess. He says, although it may work occasionally on who you know and how closely you are connected with them, do not say that because it kind of rubs the officers the wrong way and it can backfire. Many officers will then reach out mm-hmm. to that police officer who your relatives are friends with and say, hey, it wasn't cool that they dropped your name.
2: I will say, this like one time, I didn't even say anything because I didn't know the officer, but I did get pulled over and I handed the officer my driver's license and registration and he recognized my address because his mother lived right next door. And he said to me, he's like, you're Joe Marola's daughter. And I was like, oh.
1: Well, by the way, what did you say that didn't work? Like, we can add it to the list. What should you not say to a police officer? You tried to get out of a ticket, but you didn't. 704-570-9595. All right, hey, ready? Here's the next four things you shouldn't do to a police officer. Tell them you know your rights because you went to law school or you studied criminal justice. Tell them you are just keeping up with traffic.
2: Oh, I do that all the time.
1: I've gotten a ticket from that, too. They don't care. I had the cop tell me I don't care about any other cars. I pulled you over. Don't tell them at a traffic stop that you're going to hire a lawyer. And then lastly, don't ask them for their badge number and the spelling of their name. That information is most likely going to be on the ticket or will always be on the ticket. And it sounds very demeaning and demonstrative when you say that and kind of threatening. And you're not going to get, you're not going to get a break if you come at them that way. All right, let's go to the phones, Rem. What's up, Kelly? How are you?
3: I'm good. How are you?
1: Kelly, how did you not get out of the ticket? What should we add to the list of things not to say to the police?
3: Okay.
2: It's just a funny question in general.
3: I told the cop that I'm a hairdresser. Mm-hmm. And so I told him, like, I could fix his hair up and make him look really good. And he could just follow me to the salon and I'd get him,
1: a freebie.
3: All cleaned up. And he was insulted and was like, so
2: it is a little backhanded.
3: He's like, not only are you telling me my hair looks bad, but you're also kind of bribing me with a free haircut.
1: So you got a ticket. Was it for what was it for? Speeding or what? Another violation?
3: Running a stop sign.
1: You never tell the police officer his hair doesn't look good. Thank you so much.
3: Thank you.
1: Matt Loren says he knows exactly what not to say to a police officer.
2: Oh, yeah? Tell us, Matt.
4: Yeah, so I got pulled over, and I knew I was getting a ticket. I told the cop, you know that my car is faster than your car. I have a Corvette, so I said, you know my Corvette's faster than your car. Exactly. Mm. We were bantering a little back and forth, and I decided to push my luck. I said, you know what? I bet I'm faster on foot than you are, too. And he said, okay, you want to bet? Let's do a 60-yard race right now.
1: The cop said that?
4: The cop said that. The cop said that. He said, if you win, I won't give you a ticket.
2: He said, get out of your car. We'll have a 60-yard dash. And if you beat me, I won't write you the ticket.
4: He was very, very confident that he could beat me in this race. When I realized, just how much he left me in the dust.
2: Oh, was he a track star?
4: Yeah. I mean, he was so ridiculously fast. He didn't look like it, but the man could move.
1: Right. So he beat you in the 60-yard dash, and then ultimately, did you get a ticket?
4: Oh, yeah.
2: Insult to injury.
4: fun.
1: I love that. Thanks, Matt. Thanks for sharing.
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3: Almost as exciting as The Bachelor and Bachelorette, Loren, especially when we have both people on. Like in today's case, we have Nicole and Kevin, and Nicole is on first. Loren,
4: Nicole, what's going on? Why do you feel like you want to be on Date 'Em or Dump 'Em?
5: So we met at a fundraiser, and we did the whole thing, exchanged Instagrams, and then that night, like, he DM'd me, so he was like right out the gate, you know. And I like that. I like to kind of take charge or whatever. So I went for it. We went to dinner, and it was a restaurant that he picked out, and everything was good. You know, he was super charming. We like a lot of the same stuff. And there was something, okay. So this is where it gets weird. There was something wrong with the food that he ordered. I think it was like, it wasn't like the steak wasn't like cooked correctly or like seasoned or something like that. And I mean, he did like reiterate it like

0: three times, like kind of how he wanted his steak done and everything. You
1: to
0: know,
1: the
0: he was super
1: waiter
0: nice
1: or waitress.
0: It. Yeah, okay. Yeah. And he was, you know, he kind of made a joke. He was like, oh, you know, I want it like this. And it came out wrong. And the first time, you know, he sent it back and he was like, okay, like, you know, blah, blah, blah. And I don't really have a problem with that. I just personally get a little, I don't know. I just don't want to like send it back. To
2: me neither.
0: Waiter.
1: Yeah.
2: I'll eat it. Yeah. I'll recommend here's how I want it cooked. If it's not cooked the right way, I'll eat it. It's okay.
1: It has to be like ruined for me to send it back.
2: So what's he do? He freaks out then, huh?
0: He kind of like pushed it away and was basically like you just said, like, oh, like it's like ruined. And it was like a complete 180. Like his energy was just completely different.
1: That's embarrassing.
2: He threw a fit over his food on a first date.
0: Yeah, like he like crossed his arms and was being super grumpy. Like he was kind of throwing a temper tantrum.
2: Let me ask you this. Why would you want to date somebody like that?
0: Because, like...
1: I mean, does it look like Channing Tatum? What?
0: I mean, he's definitely my type. But I don't know. Like, it was just, like, everything else was, like, really great up to that point. And so, I don't know. Like, I guess I'm just trying to, like, figure out, is it just because I would be different?
2: Yeah, that sucks. All right, well, he's on. Kevin, you heard Nicole. She said you freaked over the dinner. Real quick, what's your response? Why should you guys continue to date?
3: So, I mean, first off, Nicole's great. She's awesome. Awesome girl. Just I so enjoyed, you know, getting to talk to her and getting to spend time with her. And I thought we had a great time on the date outside of the whole, you know, food issue, which really had nothing to do with her. But I was unhappy. I asked the stupid place three times for the steak to be cooked the way I wanted to. You know, I have it that way when I go there. I've been there many times. And I was like, at first I was like surprised they didn't get it right. Then I asked again. And by the third time I was like, forget it. And this actually happened a few weeks ago on another date, but they actually got it right that time. That time the girl wasn't right though. But anyway, you know what? You don't get what you don't ask for. And my dad used to say, you know, you got to be firm but respectful. And I thought I was. I was a little pissed off about it, but you know, I thought I was just forward about it. And I'm sorry that I put Nicole off. I just want to ask her: are you scared that I'll be like firm or rude to you?
0: Well, number one, I will say I didn't know that you went on another date to the same place.
2: Why would you bring that up, dude?
1: Especially if your steak wasn't right the first time.
2: People are saying, surprisingly, date him. The first, like, five or six text messages we're getting.
1: Really?
2: Our friend Tanya says he's paying for the food he deserves. He deserves to have it cooked the way he wants. Someone else says date him and just be open about what you like and don't like in the other person, which is kind of what we're doing right now. Somebody else says absolutely date him. That's a keeper, someone who cares. I mean, everything else was okay about him, right?
0: Yeah, I mean, I guess that was the whole thing, is where I was just trying to figure out, like, is it me, like, kind of projecting on my own experiences onto this guy because everything else was super great?
1: Yeah.
0: Or is it an actual red flag, you know? That's what I wanted to know.
1: I get it. But, Kevin, like, can we just agree you can't get hung up on that stuff anymore? Like, if you guys are going to date and you're going to date Nicole, if the food doesn't come out right, can you just, like, get it back to normal before you leave the restaurant, or so that you can enjoy the rest of your date with her? Because that would be a major turnoff for a lot of people.
3: Yeah. You know what? I understand what you're saying. I mean, it of course, again, like it did annoy me, and I will not, you know, stop being kind of, you know, firm when asking for what I want, or, you know, trying to be respectful but firm. But at the same time, like, you know what? I tried to get what I want. I tried to ask for how I wanted it. And if it didn't work, you know, after a couple of times, then, you know, whatever. There are bigger things in life. I'm on a date, you know. So you're right.
1: Right.
3: You're right.
2: A lot of servers are hating on you, though, by the way. You should never be rude to a server. That's an automatic turnoff.
3: Yeah.
2: Someone else says he's cringe. You should dump him. But a lot of people are still saying date him. Date him. Work through the conflict early. No issues with sending the food back. But the red flag is that he ruined the date over it.
1: Right.
2: So you got to be just behave yourself. You're on a first date, dude. You're supposed to let your best representative show up, and you didn't. So on the second date, will you let your best representative show up?
3: I can do that. I can definitely do that, guys.
2: Is that good, Nicole?
0: sounds good to me.
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0: Loren, you met who last night?
1: I met Gina and a Gino. And I thought that was really interesting that they were a couple.
0: Lauren, what funny name combo do you know?
2: Hi. Yes, I know a guy named Joe. His wife is named Josie, but he calls her Joe. And their son is also Joe.
1: No.
2: So three people. Yes. Yeah. So her name's actually Josephine, but she goes by Joe. Their kid, they named him Joey, but he's also Joe. So
1: three Joes under one roof. That's not confusing.
2: Yeah, three. I don't know how they do it.
0: I mean,
2: people, they are the funnest people to hang out with. But yeah, I don't know how they even communicate in the house.
1: I would imagine,
0: they figure it out.
1: But I would imagine they have to
0: Lauren,
1: a fun household because they clearly had a sense of humor about it.
0: Right. Jackie, good morning.
3: Good morning. How are you?
1: We're good. Jackie, who do you know?
3: So my sister-in-law and brother-in-law are Matt and Maddie. But I actually have a couple of friends who lives down the street from us who are Matt and Mattie. So we have a Maddie with D's and Mattie with T's, and their husbands are both Matt.
0: How do you keep stories straight when you're talking about them?
3: We have to emphasize, especially for my kids, the D and the
0: two. That's funny.
3: In the two names, and then Uncle Matt and Mr. Matt.
0: Yeah.
1: Okay.
0: Yeah. We had an Uncle Jimmy, and his oldest son is also named Jimmy, and we called him Little Jimmy growing up.
1: Yeah, we had Big Eddie and Little Eddie in our family.
0: Uncle Jimmy's long passed, and Little Jimmy's 64, and I'll still call him Little Jimmy.
1: Of course you will.
0: Thanks, Jackie. Let's see. We got a text message from someone that says, my wife's name is Nicole. My name is Nick. So Nick and Nicole. Kevin Bev. Jen texted in and says, I know a Kevin Bev. There was another funny one that I wanted to read. Shoot, they're coming. Oh, I know a Casey and Casey.
1: That's a hard one.
0: Casey with a C and Casey with a K.
1: I get confused when you talk about Amanda because we have somebody here, a salesperson that we love, whose name is Amanda, and we work with all the time. And then your wife, Amanda.
0: Right.
1: But you will just start a random conversation and said, Amanda said blah, blah, blah, blah. And I'm like, hold on. I need context. Who are we talking about here?
0: If I'm talking about moving furniture, it's usually with this Amanda at work.
1: Yeah, I would hope so.
0: This one at work.
1: At work?
0: Yeah, I'm more likely to get
1: from
0: this one than my wife, yeah.
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1: 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Get on
2: up. Hi, Bailey. How are you?
3: Good. How are you?
2: Good. We're talking about when someone caught you wearing little to no clothes. I walked out on my deck wearing nothing but boxers and my neighbor busted me. What was your sitch?
3: Yeah, so I tend to walk around my house a lot not wearing much clothes. And it was late at night, so I was not expecting anyone or, you know, to come by. And I was washing dishes, wearing just a shirt and nothing else. And I heard something and looked over and see the Amazon driver taking the picture that they take of your package with his light shining. And I was like, oh, my God. And he just, like, smiled and waved. And it was so awkward. And I smiled and waved back and slowly walked away. And it was the most awkward thing ever.
4: Oh, my gosh.
2: Bailey, he got a picture of two packages that day.
4: Yeah, he did.
3: He did get it. Yes, he got a 2-for-1 deal for sure.
2: You know what's crazy, too, is, like, the Amazon drivers are never the same. So that's the good thing. Like, your FedEx driver might be the same guy. Your UPS driver, you kind of know. You know?
4: You ain't got to see him again.
3: True, but I did definitely go check that picture out to be sure I was not in the background.
4: Oh, my gosh.
2: Bailey's like, it was so weird. The next day, I had 50 Amazon people delivering me stuff all day. Thanks, Bailey. Thanks for chiming in. Here he is. I've been waiting for this dude to call in. It's been a while. Scotty, the Scotsman. Good morning, Scotty.
5: Top of the morning to you all and everybody who's listening. How are you?
4: We're good. Scotty, what'd you get caught in?
5: Well, I was in Belfast in Northern Ireland. I was working, and, you know, me and a colleague went to this nightclub that was attached to the hotel, and we had a few scoops or a few drinks, as you say, and we actually spent the company's expenses, having a great time. I went to my bed, he went to his hotel room, I went to mine. But during the night, I got up, you know, I say during the night, maybe about 1 o'clock in the morning, I got up to go and use the restroom, and I got out the wrong door. I end up going out to the hallway, no room key, bollock naked, and of course, you know, I have to then go to the reception. The reception's attached to the nightclub. So all these people at the glass, at the windows, were all banging the glass, and I'm standing there naked.
4: Oh, I tell you.
5: And you know what? I sobered up very quickly.
2: I bet.
4: That's a sobering experience.
5: Oh, I tell you, that was a one and all.
2: I would have ripped a picture off the wall or something just
4: seriously,
2: to cover myself,
4: too.
2: You know?
5: But in Northern Ireland and Scotland, they hammer these things into the wall so you can't steal them, you know, so you can't do that.
2: Hammer the stuff to the walls. I love it. Thanks, Scotty. Good to hear from you, buddy.
4: I don't think I would have gone downstairs. I think I would have knocked on somebody else's door and been like, can I borrow a towel?
2: Really?
4: I got locked out. Yeah.
2: Or maybe just start laying on the floor yelling help, like you're having a medical emergency and like they can't judge you if you're naked.
4: Maybe.
2: You know? What happened? I left my clothes inside my room.
4: Yeah.
2: Naked.
4: I mean, what do you even do?
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1: And people on hold that either drove or flew someplace, and they were there for just one night, or in some cases less than a night. And somebody texted in and goes, Manny, I know you're going to Memphis for this wedding and you're only going to be there for the night, but don't drive. The drive is awful. And I said, no, we're not driving. But you know what sucks is the Memphis airport's expensive because FedEx has their hub there. So FedEx like owns the airspace. Mm-hmm. So for other airlines to go in there, it's expensive for them for some reason. So our tickets, Loren, you know, for one night.
2: I know.
1: It's we should be there for more just to make the ticket price alone worth it. But our phones are jammed with people who've been in this situation. Hi, Brooke.
3: Hey, guys.
2: Brooke, how far did you go?
3: So I've done it twice. I took my 11-year-old to New York City. We left at 5 a.m., flew in, had a day there, spent the night at a tiny little mini hotel, and flew out the next day just so we could experience Christmas in New York for the brief second. Also, my husband and I flew to L.A. We were broke at the time. I've called you before. We were on Wheel of Fortune. So we flew out there, and we had to do the, like, pay what you can, where you have two layovers. We were in the air, like, literally almost 10 hours. It was insane. We landed. We had dinner. We woke up the next morning, filmed Wheel of Fortune, and then flew home.
2: Holy cow.
1: I forget. Did you win money on Wheel of Fortune?
3: We hit the bankrupt twice, but we won $5,000.
2: Okay. Yeah. All right.
1: I love that. All right. Thanks, Brooke. Thanks
2: That's
1: for
2: exciting.
1: Chiming in.
2: That's like being on The Amazing Race, which you went through.
1: You almost did that.
2: I almost did it.
1: Hi, Jessica. Where'd you go to for the night?
4: Hi. I actually did it maybe 3-4 times already, and I went to Mexico. I left Friday, came back Saturday morning.
2: Okay. What keeps you going back to Mexico for one night?
1: The food?
4: My grandmother. I have to go pick her up.
2: Okay. All right. Yeah. So, you have a reason. It's not like you're going to post up on a beach for 24 hours. I would do that.
1: I have the best margaritas are in Mexico, so I'm going just for the night. I'm in the mood for one. Wow. Thank you. Tell Loren and everyone else, Melissa, where did you fly to for just an hour?
5: I went from Boston to Tokyo for a one-hour meeting. I did it twice. It was ugly. Really, really bad.
1: Why do you need to go from Boston to Tokyo for a one-hour meeting?
5: So my job, the company was bought by a Japanese company, and the board meetings were in Tokyo.
2: Oh, my gosh.
5: Yeah, it was so bad.
2: Could you not, make something of the trip? Like, if you were going to go that far, at least do a little sightseeing.
5: I could have done that, but I had young kids at home. I didn't want to go, period. I had a bad attitude. This is, the number one example of corporate waste ever.
1: And by the way, how long is the flight?
5: I can't remember how long that took, if it was, 10 or 11 hours.
2: No, it's longer than that.
1: From Boston to Tokyo.
5: No, it was a direct shot. Oh. Listen, I got on that plane, had a shot, and tried to sleep. it was ugly.
1: And she had to do it twice. She did it twice.
5: Yeah. Yeah.
1: Now we could just Zoom it. I imagine this was before Zoom and Teams, right?
5: It was before COVID, but we did have video meetings at the time. But, stuffy board meeting has to be in person.
2: Oh, yeah, yeah. You look like you're not committed to the company if you don't go in person.
5: Terrible.
1: Yeah. All right. Well, thanks, Melissa. We're glad that you win the award for the day. Congratulations.
0: Thank you. 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
5: So, Mainey, I forgot to tell you this. Have you ever walked into a store and nobody was there?
6: Hello.
5: Like, I don't mean like other people trying to buy something or pick something up. I mean like no one was there.
6: I get what you mean. Like walking into like a Target and it was like empty, like a that's creepy. That would be creepy is what comes to my mind.
5: Well, now, so this happened to my aunt like years ago in a mall in Pittsburgh. And she walked into the store and the clerk, like, I guess had an emergency, and she just heard her say, "Oh my God." And she like slammed down the phone and ran out of the store. Yeah. And my aunt was like, "Well, now it's just me in here."
6: Yeah.
5: So she started like answering phones and like
6: ringing up
5: people
6: out. I remember. And she thought she was going to get praised by the owner, but the owner got mad at her.
5: Yeah, the owner called and she picked up the phone and she answered it just like she had worked there. And then owner was like, "Who is this?" And she's like, "Oh, it's Angie." And she's like, "Hey, do you charge tax on?" And then she didn't even get the full sentence out. The woman just started screaming at her.
6: "Get out of my store." Yeah. She was just trying to help. Holy cow.
5: Now, that to that extent did not happen to me, but I went to go pick up clothes from the dry cleaner. Uh-huh. And I walked in and the lights were off. Like the door was

0: tickets. So eventually I did just end up leaving.
1: What?
0: What else am I going to do?
1: Did you call the cops?
0: For what?
1: Did you call?
0: On myself for breaking and entering now that you brought that to my attention?
1: No, but I mean, what if somebody was hurt in the back or something?
0: Didn't think about that either. I literally just thought to myself, like, maybe somebody left and forgot to lock the door.
1: Yeah.
0: So why do I need to call the police?
1: You're the last one. Oh, God, Loren. Now if anything shows up missing, if somebody's pants are missing, they're going to go back in the camera and they're going to see you moseying on in.
0: And my fingerprints are on the door and on the desk.
1: Also, they're going to want this audio.
0: Yeah.
1: So say whatever you need to say.
0: They didn't do anything.
1: There
0: I just
1: go.
0: Left.
1: That is weird.
0: Isn't it?
1: How long did you sit there for?
0: Like probably 3 minutes.
1: Only you would wait 3 minutes, by the way. I came here to get what I want. You need something. I know you need something for tonight.
0: No,
1: because you're going out. Aren't you going out to the Pride Gala tonight?
0: Yes, I am.
1: So
0: I
1: you
0: am.
1: Probably needed a dress or something from there. I know you.
0: No, I was just picking up blazers. Like I send my blazers to the dry cleaner, and should I have went back and gotten my own? I wouldn't even know how to find them. Don't they, like, look something up on the computer, then, like, punch something in, and then all the little turny things turn until it comes to you?
1: Yeah. Yeah, you could have gotten
0: your own stuff. I
1: wouldn't
0: have known how to find it.
1: Most of the text messages coming in are saying that they would have done what you did. Just leave.
0: Yeah.
1: One person did text in and say, that's really weird. This happened to me once. I went into an ice cream shop, and the lights were on, but nobody was there, and somebody had passed out in the back and bumped their head.
0: Oh,
1: so
0: I feel bad.
1: I managed to call the EMTs.
0: If the lights were on, if, like, the computer was on, yeah. If, like, things were happening.
1: Are you going by again today?
0: Of course.
1: And then are you going to tell them that you went in yesterday and nobody was there?
0: Should I?
1: I think you should. Because, seriously, like, let's say somebody did break in and stole something. At least you didn't do anything. So, like, maybe you could be a witness that, hey, I was here at this time. Mm-hmm. And this is what I saw. Yeah, you have to tell them that it was unlocked and you walked in. They have to know that.
0: Okay. I don't want to get anyone in trouble.
1: And by anyone, you mean you. Tomorrow I'm going to be doing this show with an AI, Loren, because you're going to be in jail.
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0: We all can't pronounce certain words. Everybody struggles with it. I can tell because all nine lines are lit up here in the Manny and Lorenz Show headquarters studio of people who have trouble mispronouncing words. We just went through a list of the most mispronounced words, including nuclear, which was on the list. Aaron, what you got, buddy? Good morning. Welcome to the show.
1: How's it going?
0: Now, you don't want to tell us something about yourself. You're going to put your wife on blast.
1: Yes.
0: Brave man.
2: All right. What can't she say?
1: Vinegar, yes.
0: What does she say?
3: Vinegar?
0: She's in the car, too.
2: Oh, okay.
0: She says vinegar with an F?
3: Vinegar.
0: Vinegar. Yeah. You struggle with that.
2: Yeah.
0: All right. Aaron said it right. Brooke, good morning.
4: Good morning.
2: Brooke, you have a struggle with a word that I think a lot of people in the South struggle with.
4: Oil. Or oil.
2: Yeah, I was going to say, you said it right the first time, but I know a ton of people will say oil.
0: My mouth doesn't work that way. I don't know. My Yankee mouth, I can't say oil.
4: I used to spell it every time up until I turned like 35. I would just spell it because I was so like aggravated that I couldn't say it right.
0: Thanks, Brooke. Jaslyn, good morning.
5: Good morning.
2: Jaslyn, what do you struggle with?
5: I say notification instead of notification.
2: Notification. Now, did you do that originally just to mess with people?
5: No, I think it's because I'm originally, I speak Spanish originally.
2: Okay.
5: So I think it's just an accent thing.
0: Yeah, I say sensitive instead of sensitive.
2: You do not stop.
0: And it came out. I do.
2: Doesn't.
0: I do. If you listen to the show, you'll hear me say sensitive. Okay. I'll say I'm very sensitive about it, but I say it in like a jokingly way.
2: Uh-huh.
0: But it came out that way one time. I'm not making it up. I one time said I was feeling very sensitive, and it came out that way, and then I just kept saying it ever since. Thanks, Jaslyn. Tiffany, hi.
6: Hey there. Good morning.
2: Tiffany, one of your friends had a hard time with a word. What was it?
6: Yeah, so back on MySpace, when you got to pick like a word that describes how you're feeling that day,
2: uh-huh.
6: I wrote down a word, and earlier that day, she said, why are you melancholy? And I said, do you mean melancholy? And I can't look at that word without thinking of her to this day.
0: Oh, my God. Somebody check on Tiffany. She's feeling so melancholy today. What a good friend. Thanks for sharing, Tiffany.
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0: Mornings with Mamie and Lauren on My Kiss Radio.
1: We'll guess if you said yes. Tell us what happened at your proposal, during your proposal, and we'll decide whether or not you said yes. Someone texted in and said, I'm a woman. I proposed to him at the Tigers game in Detroit. Lauren, what do you think? Did he say yes?
2: Yeah, I think some people like that.
1: Yeah, I'm sure he did. All right, Kelly, you tell us how you got proposed to, and we'll decide whether or not you said yes to the proposal or it was too cringe for you. Go ahead.
3: Okay, so Christmas Eve in my family is a pretty big deal. And so my boyfriend was there for a few Christmases ago, where we always give out presents first to the little ones. And the little kids in our family have such a great time because it's like we play Santa.
1: Mm-hmm.
3: We have actually my uncle dressing up as Santa.
1: So they get presents before the real Santa comes.
3: Yeah.
1: Yeah.
3: Yep. So my boyfriend at the time, we had been dating for about 8 months, and he, you know, doesn't really know the family tradition that well, but he said, everyone, like, let's stop. I have something to do. Santa, hang on a second. And he's like, I have a gift to give. And then he gets down on one knee and he proposed. And everybody was like shocked that he stopped the, you know, the whole tradition and proposed and made this big elaborate scene.
2: Was your family annoyed that he stopped Santa?
3: Yeah, it was a little bit like cringy for the family, I guess, even for myself. But
1: it's all about the kids. And all of a sudden he steals the spotlight and he's like, hold on, I'm doing something here, Santa. He could have waited till all the gifts were handed out, I guess. And then he does that. Well, she did say my boyfriend at the time. So that either means they're married now or it's her fiance,
2: right,
1: or it's over. Mm. And I'm going to say 100% you don't recover from that. The family threw him out in the cold.
2: Oh, you think so?
1: No. What do you say?
2: I think you can recover from that. I mean, it's not the most ideal thing ever, but.
1: You think she said yes?
2: Yes.
1: I think she said no. What did you say, Kelly?
3: I said yes. Yeah.
1: After 8 months of dating, huh? This was the guy for you? You guys still married?
3: Yeah, we are. And we have two kids together. So it's been great.
1: That's awesome. All right, Kelly. Thank you.
3: Thank you.
1: Hi, Albert.
4: Hey, how you doing?
2: So you proposed to somebody. Tell us about it and we'll tell you if you're actually married.
4: So this was, I proposed to my girlfriend back in like 2002. We were at a baseball game. As a matter of fact, I had proposed to her literally in the fourth inning of the Arizona Diamondbacks game. So of course, you know, this is in the early 2000s before anything can go viral. I tried to make a spectacle of it. The mascot appeared, an announcer came up to us, and I dropped
1: down. You did it in front of everybody.
4: Oh, yeah, I dropped down on one knee. I pulled out the ring, and everyone in the stands and our surroundings was just screaming and just cheering us on.
1: All right.
2: But some people don't like to be the center of attention like that.
1: All right, that was all the way in 2002. So he's either married for 22 years, or that's a story 22 years in the making that he'll never forget. I'm going to say he got married. I think it's a really cool way to do it. I think she said yes to the proposal and he got married. What do you say?
2: So for me personally, that was like a specific thing that I told Dallas I did not want was a public engagement when we were talking about getting engaged. So I know for a fact that some people don't like that. I'm going to say you're not still together.
1: All right, Albert, what happened?
4: We are not. She got extremely mad about it and kind of just grabbed her bag, and she just left me there in the stadium, and she left.
1: Wow.
4: And then word came out that she was cheating on me. So I guess I dodged a bullet there for sure. 22 years later, and I'm glad that I didn't do it.
1: Awesome. Well, things work out in weird ways. Thanks, Albert.
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1: You don't give out your cell phone number much anymore if you're in the dating scene and somebody comes up to you at a bar. You give out your Snap.
2: Right.
1: You give out your Insta.
2: Yep.
1: Or they can find out your information if you're at the airport from your luggage tag.
2: Which is creepy AF.
1: That's a conversation that we were just talking about where a woman took to TikTok to say that she was creeped out by a guy who texted her and said, hey, and spelled her name wrong.
2: How do you spell their name wrong?
1: I don't know.
2: Like, you saw the luggage tag, you know?
1: Her name was Kristen, and he said, hi, Kristen. My name is Nate. And she goes, first off, he spelt my name wrong. So maybe it's like
2: an E-N instead of an I-N.
1: Yeah. Or the other way around. But Jordan is on hold and she says stalking sometimes works.
2: Okay. Kristen, tell us.
1: Jordan, not Kristen.
2: I'm sorry. Jordan, tell us how this worked for you.
3: So about 10 years ago, I went to a bar to watch a basketball game by myself. And this guy, a couple seats down from me, struck up a conversation with me. And we ended up having a really good conversation. We talked for probably almost 2 hours. And at the end of the conversation, he didn't ask for my number, my name, or anything. And I was going through a divorce. So I just was, okay, that was a great conversation. I'll leave. And then when I left, I just kept thinking about it. And I'm like, I have not had a conversation like that in such a long time. So I took the information that he had told me about himself during our conversation. He told me what college he went to, that he won a lacrosse national championship with his college. So I kind of guessed his age, started looking up rosters at his college.
2: Holy
3: like
2: cow.
3: super cyber stalked this.
1: And dude, you knew his first name, so then you can match his last name.
3: Right.
1: And then once you got his last name, then it's all systems go.
3: Right. So then I'm on social media. I sent him a message and I was like, I know this is creepy. I know it's creepy. And that was in 2015 and we got married in 2020. We have a little baby and
2: no way. How CIA of you?
3: I know. It was the best cyber stalk story that I could ever imagine, but it felt so creepy.
1: When you reached out to him for the first time, what was his response?
3: He basically said, yeah, I was floored that I didn't ask for your name or number. He said, I looked at the bartender after you left and said, I really think I screwed that up.
2: Oh, okay.
1: How perfect
2: is
1: that?
2: But did you tell him how you found him or did you just like, you know, because sometimes with like Facebook and that kind of stuff, it will recommend people who you have been around or who you know someone or, you know.
1: No, she straight stalked him out.
2: But did she tell him that?
3: I stalked him and I did tell him and I think he was more flattered that I listened to everything that he said.
1: Yeah, because guys are dumb. See, women would be like, oh my God, that's super creepy. A guy's like, oh my God, look at the work she did to find me.
3: Yeah, he was like, oh wow, I didn't realize that you had heard of my college. I'm like, I hadn't, but I remembered what you said, and I think he was flattered by it.
1: I love it. Okay. Good for you. Thanks for sharing, Jordan. I wanted to get that on.
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0: When I was younger, I used to dig holes with my friends and we would jump our four-wheelers over it. And as I'm telling the story, I'm like, shut up, Manny.
1: Stop it's talking so, too many details.
0: And it just sounds so dangerous. Like if the four-wheeler got caught in of the course. Hole, we'd be screwed.
1: You'd flip it.
0: And then one day we got down there to the woods where we would ride and the hole was filled with water, Loren. And it was a big hole. I mean, we're talking like probably 5x5.
1: Oh, wow.
0: Like we dug for a long time. And we thought that was fun. That's how bored we were in the summer. And then it was filled with water and we were all pumped. And we're like, oh, good. We get to jump over the water now. And then I'm like, if we got caught in there, it would be trouble. None of us would be able to move the four wheeler. Holy cow. What we did as kids and survived. It's crazy. Hi, Kathleen.
2: Hey.
1: Kathleen, what did you do as a child that you're like, I would kill my kids?
2: Oh, so we used to go out down a railroad track that led to a bridge that went over a lake. And we would jump off the bridge. Into the lake, and we had no clue if there was anything under there. And come to find out a few years later, someone did jump off the opposite way that we did and didn't make it. So we were jumping off one side of it and got very lucky.
1: Oh my gosh.
0: How tall do you think it was?
2: I would say it was like probably 20 to 30 feet.
0: Yeah, that's
1: dang.
0: Nuts.
2: It was very, very high and not smart.
0: I know, but we did it. Gabby, hey.
1: Gabby?
3: Hey,
1: what'd you do as a kid that your parents would kill you for?
3: So it wasn't me, but it was actually my mom and her brother. They're in their late 50s now, so it's a little bit of a different time. But when they were younger, they would do all kinds of dangerous games. One of their favorites that they always like to tell us about is when my mom would literally grab some chains and tie her brother up. She would attach a cinder block and she would then push him into the pool.
1: Oh my God.
3: So that he could literally like try and do like a Houdini act to like escape and get out of the pool. She actually did not want to do this. This is per her brother's request.
0: Your uncle's nuts. I mean, and he survived it, obviously.
3: Yep, he did.
0: And now is he doing, Loren's mouth is wide open. Is he doing his own show in Vegas now? Is it somebody famous that we know?
3: He is very high up in the military now.
0: Oh, yeah, good. That's awesome.
1: Yeah, you know they like lock you in the box and like, yeah.
0: He was training. Your uncle was training. Yeah, thanks, Gabby. Hey, Kelly.
1: He's probably like SEAL Team 6 or something.
0: Oh, for
1: now.
0: Sure. Yeah.
1: Green Beret.
0: Hi, Kelly.
4: Hey.
0: Kelly, when we were kids, we did things that were really dangerous. What did you do?
4: I rode on the hood of my friend's car while she drove it around the neighborhood.
0: Just so stupid.
1: So stupid. And like, how did we even come up with these ideas?
4: We were literally at my friend's house waiting for her to come out. And we were like, you know what? We're so bored. She's taking so long. We're just going to ride around the neighborhood. And I was like, hey, wait for me. And I jumped on and she just kept on going.
0: Yeah. And the faster she went, the more dangerous it was.
1: So
0: and
1: then
0: the more
1: she tried to hit the brakes.
4: Just me. Like me and the girlfriend were on there. We were both on the roof and we were both holding on. And my friend that was driving was like taking the turn, seeing if we would hold on. And we're like, woo.
0: I know.
1: Run, cowgirl.
4: If I were to find out my son was doing that, like he's only in sixth grade, but whenever he was older, if he were to do that, oh my God, I would be freaking out.
0: Totally.
4: No way.
0: Totally. I know. And the whole idea, your friend was bummed out that you didn't fall off. Like, that was the whole idea, was to shake you off the car.
1: Oh, my gosh.
4: Yeah, and whenever we got done, we were like, woo, we held on. Like, thank goodness we held on.
0: Yeah, of course.
4: It would have been awful if we didn't.
0: Yeah, huh? The stupid things we did as kids, Kelly. Thanks so much for listening.
4: Yeah, I'm telling you.
0: Thanks for sharing.
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0: Tell me if you think this is weird. Of course you are. I don't think I'm going to find anybody who doesn't think this is weird. I was in the bathroom at a bar the other day, and I went to get lunch, and I went into the bathroom, and I can see, and I'm not sure if it's the same in the women's room, but like you can see the stall as soon as you walk in, because in the so you don't have urinals, so yeah. The urinal's on the side. So as soon as I walk in, it's not like, I don't want you to think I was being creepy. As soon as you walk okay. in, you see the bathroom stall, and it's closed, but it's facing you. The guy's got his shoes and socks off.
1: Oh, yeah. That's gross. At a bar?
0: Yes. In the toilet.
1: Why?
0: So I use the urinal. Then, you know, like I do, I wash my hands for a minute and a half like I do every time. Sometimes a minute 30 if I'm going quick, but always over a minute, uh-huh. Loren. Loren, by the way, accuses me of never washing my hands because when I run to the bathroom,
1: so fast.
0: I have to be back in here.
1: I know, but you must give it a lick and a promise in there.
0: It's a wing and a prayer for me. And by the way, I'm not disgusting. I go to the bathroom, I wash my hands, I come back. Okay. I don't mess around. Right. Anyway, so I can tell that the guy is actually going to the bathroom. Okay.
1: Maybe he had an accident.
0: So I'm curious, and I send in my buddy who I'm sitting at the bar with. He goes in, he goes, dude, he's putting his shoes back. He comes back out. He goes, he's putting his shoes back on. He's going to be walking out here in a minute. I was like, what?
1: Huh.
0: It's so weird. The guy walks out with shoes, Loren, and sits across from his wife at a table. Older gentleman. But I'm wondering if maybe he goes to the bathroom.
1: And that's how he goes.
0: I was joking. I go, you know how there's grounders? People that like love walking barefoot, uh-huh. so they can ground with the earth. I'm like, maybe he's a toilet grounder. I don't know. It was like one of the strangest things I ever saw.
1: There are I feel certain things that people do when they're alone. Like when my son is four. Okay. Mm-hmm. But when he goes number two, he has to take everything from the waist down off.
0: My daughter's the same way, and she's six.
1: So could that have lasted this man's whole life?
0: I don't know. And by the way, they were neatly off to the left.
1: Right.
0: His shoes.
1: He's done this before then. He has a ritual.
0: Oh, maybe somebody texted in and said maybe he's OCD.
1: Maybe.
0: But that's a gross OCD at a public bathroom. I'd be like, yo, I'm OCD at home. But even
1: out, I don't
0: think
1: you can help it.
0: Is that why it's called
1: yes,
0: OCD?
1: Yes.
0: Okay. All right. Just anyway.
1: To catch you up to speed.
0: And Kate said, my ex would do this fully naked. It was funny until it happened at Dollywood during church camp.
1: No. No, they did not.
0: Carly said, my husband has some stomach issues and sacrifices his socks often.
1: He sacrifices his socks often. He wipes with the socks, then leaves them behind.
0: Uh-huh. That's what it sounds like to me.
1: Because toilet paper's not good enough?
0: Yeah, I don't think this guy was sacrificing, though. He came back out with his shoes and socks on.
1: Huh.
0: Sat across from his wife like nothing happened.
1: Okay.
0: I wanted to walk over to the table and be like, do you have any idea what he does?
1: Yeah, she knows.
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2: All right, Anonymous, go ahead. Why did you bail on your wedding day?
3: Because one of her best friends reached out to me and said that she was cheating. And I said, prove it. Mm-hmm. And she basically gave me a whole snapshot of all the Facebook messages between her and her ex that supposedly had came into money and asked her, you know, that, you know, to go away with her and stuff like that. And it's kind of hard to talk about, but yeah, it was all true. And come to find out, she was planning on basically leaving me anyway.
2: But she was going to show up to the wedding too.
3: Yeah, exactly. But I guess I got, you know, beat her to the punch. And so while we were at the church, I took her family aside and showed her, or showed them all the messages. And pretty much the dad lost it. The mom really lost it. And
2: because they liked you, obviously.
3: Oh, yeah.
2: Yeah.
3: My career, I mean, to be 100% honest, like I do extremely well in the career field that I'm in. But, you know, it takes a lot of my time, you know, because that's just my profession.
2: Right, so, right. So
4: do you wait until she walks down the aisle, or did you tell her, like, hey, we're not doing this, I found the messages?
3: Well, it's actually pretty intense. Her dad asked me if I was going to go through with it, and I said, absolutely not, but we'll see what happens, you know, the next hour or so. So I started, you know, saying, well, maybe, you know, I can change your mind. Maybe I could do all this other stuff, you know, to make things better. Well, as the music starts playing, I turn to my best man, and I said, F this. And I just turn around, and I look at the father, and I said, I'm out. And he just shook his head yes, and I just started walking back down the hallway.
4: But did she know any of this was happening behind the scenes, or she's getting ready to walk down the aisle, and you just leave?
3: I just left. She had no idea. The parents knew, but see, we didn't want her to say anything for her makeup and all this other stuff, and, you know, obviously that would have really destroyed her makeup if I'm like, hey, I'm out.
4: Oh, God forbid.
2: How many people were in the church that witnessed you walk?
3: It's about 250. All of our college buddies, our family members, her family that come over from the UK and Sweden.
2: So when does word get out to them?
4: Oh, I'm sure it spreads like wildfire once he leaves.
3: Well, so my family, you know, no F's given if you.
2: Yeah, no, yeah. That's good.
3: And so my mom is like, you know, go for it. You know, you're not going to waste your life. Well, come to find out, if you really want to know the juicy part of it, he was lying to her. He never came into money.
2: Oh, my God.
4: So she was.
2: She followed the wrong lead and fell into the wrong.
4: Well, she was following money.
2: Yeah, but she followed the wrong money. Yeah. This guy's doing really well. But wait, let me just ask you this. And I know it's hard to talk about. We appreciate you giving us the info on such a big day. Two things. One, where did you go after that?
3: I went to Alaska.
2: Okay, sweet. And then two.
4: Was that your honeymoon?
3: No. I lived up there for 7 years, so I went up there to visit some buddies, and I actually took an airplane and just went flying to clear my head.
2: Oh, I love that.
3: Thank God I dodged a bullet, and that was pretty much it.
4: Yeah,
2: I still don't understand, like, how do people in the church, like, Loren says that it just, you weren't there, I know, but you must have heard, like, does somebody make an announcement? Does word just go around and everybody just files out? Like, what happens?
3: No, so I told the preacher that it was over. I paid the preacher his $250, and we did have a traditional wedding, and he did, you know, he was going to say, does anybody object? Yada, yada, yada. Oof. And so, long story very short, the preacher ended up saying, okay, so he left, and then my mom was making the announcement.
2: Okay, so the preacher didn't even show, like, he wasn't there waiting. I got you. It kind of just dissolved.
4: Are you with someone now? Like, are you remarried or dating
2: Hell
4: someone?
2: No.
4: Or,
2: no,
4: that's what I want to know. If this scarred him so badly that he's like sworn off relationships.
2: I talk to man, Loren. There's no way.
3: No. Kings, stay single. Save your money. Don't do anything crazy. Buy tickets, not rings.
2: Oh, Loren loves that. Buy tickets, not rings. That's going to be her new bio on Insta. All right, man. Well, thanks for chiming in. We appreciate it. And all the best to you, man.
5: You too, brother. Have a good one.
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my God, how uplifting and inspiring you've been for me for all this time. 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

0: Zara Larsson with Midnight Sun. Well, of course, so much speculation. Who is attending Taylor Swift's wedding? Coming up, an artist I can almost guarantee is not, because she's got two shows happening in Florida last night and tonight. So I don't think she's going to Tay-Tay's wedding. I don't even know if she would get the invite, to be honest, but you kind of think she could be a contender for it. I got Ariana Grande around the corner and more just around the way. Stay close.
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0: New sounds from One Republic. That track is Need Your Love. And we know you need a great mix as you jumpstart this holiday weekend. We got you covered, hooking you up with a few surprises. Around the corner, better stay on your toes. Plus, I got some new music and some old school faves, too. That's all coming up next.
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0: Tate McRae with Sports Car here as we're jump-starting the holiday weekend. Now, of course, if you are enjoying fireworks this weekend, which is quite likely, right? Maybe you've got some to light yourself. If that's the case, be careful out there. In fact, as a friendly reminder, fireworks can get 15 times hotter than the boiling point of water. They are hot. So if you try to light a firework, it does not go. Give it some space. Experts say a minimum of 20 minutes. Don't go right on over there because sometimes it's just delayed and that can cause some serious injuries. So be safe out there. Have a safe and happy 4th of July.
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1: You played it cool and I played it dumb. 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

0: Noah Kahn with The Great Divide. It's here on this 4th of July weekend. We're getting it started, and of course, you're going to see a lot of American flags this weekend. In fact, a survey says that 64% of Americans own an American flag. And of course, it's not just on Earth that you're seeing those American flags. Did you know that there are six flags, American flags, that are out of this world? Literally, there's six American flags on the moon. Little fun fact for your 4th of July weekend. We got more great sounds for you. Lock it in. Camila Cabello on the way.
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1: Pink Pantheress and Zara Larsson. More great sounds to come, including Mrs. Kelsey. I don't even know if she's changing her name to Kelsey, but we do know she's getting married this weekend. Taylor Swift is just around the corner. Coming up next.
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0: That is Canadian Justin Bieber. I mentioned that because he definitely showed his Canadian pride when he crashed the NHL draft pick in order to announce the Toronto Maple Leafs number one pick. So, I mean, he really doesn't get much more Canadian than that.
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0: She's releasing her new album later this month called Daughter from Hell. That was Gracie Abrams, who says, upon getting older, she's reflected on her behavior as a teenager and actually apologized to her mother. Sounds like it was probably like most of our teenage years, right? There are sometimes regrets. Around the corner, we got more great sounds for you. Pitbull, Lil Jon, and more just around the way next.
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0: Sometimes you just need a cheap thrill. That was Sia with Sean Paul. 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

0: Bruno Mars with Risk It All. Well, coming up, a collab that kind of felt a little risky for Morgan Wallen. It was his first ever collab with a female artist. That's right, Morgan and Tate McRae up next.
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0: One Republic with Need Your Love. Well, coming up, an artist who needs a little patience and grace from her fans. She has announced some cancellations on her current tour, but they're for really good reasons. It's because they're having logistics issues, and she can't feel confident that they can get all of the production elements that they need in time. So she has had to reschedule a couple of shows. Now they're honoring all of the tickets at those new shows, and she has apologized to fans. But at the end of the day, she just wants to make sure her fans get a great concert experience. And I feel like I can understand that. I'm talking about Ariana Grande. I've got her on the way just around the corner. One of my all-time faves from Ari is up next.
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0: Olivia Dean, so easy to fall in love. Before that, Benson Boone, I think he might be feeling that sentiment. He seems to possibly be falling in love with a social media star who stars in his new music video. That's all I'm saying. Nothing official, nothing confirmed. They have been spotted on a few dates. We're keeping our eye on things. We'll keep you updated. For now, coming up, lock it in. We got Ray and more coming at you next.
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0: 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Hey, 50 cents off a gallon of gas. That ain't chump change there. We could all use a little help right now, right?
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1: 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I figured we'd be drinking more, but then again, who can afford to drink right now, right?
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It's Olivia Dean, and I'm Jay Michaels, kicking off another hour of today's best music, Taylor Swift, the future Mrs. Travis Kelce, right after Maroon 5.

0: appeared the same.
1: Hey, it's Jay Michaels, Pink Pantherist, and Zara Larson. And Taylor Swift before that, who is in New York City right now, Madison Square Gardens, ready to become a wedding party tonight.
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0: Today is not only the day before the 4th of July, it is also National Eat Your Beans Day and National Compliment Your Mirror Day. 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

0: Hey, it's Jay Michaels. What are you doing on this day before the 4th of July? Was today a holiday for you? Did you kick off your long 3-day holiday weekend? Or maybe you are working today, whatever you're doing. Thanks for stopping by and saying hi. If you're on Facebook, drop me a follow and a like at Jay Michaels on Facebook. JayMichaels.
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1: As Sabrina Carpenter, house tour, I'm Jay Michael. So today is National Compliment Your Mirror Day. Be looking at your mirror and telling yourself you're pretty. It's also National Eat Your Beans Day. And there's this whole like TikTok challenge. I don't even know what it is really, but people are talking about eating a can of beans every single day for a month, like for the health benefits and the fiber and stuff. Like, I like beans. I don't know if I could do that every day though. Could you?
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3: 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Everyone's here. Serena, how are you feeling today? 1 to 10.
4: 10.
3: Oh, damn.
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3: Like I'm going to say I'm at a 8.5.
4: Why?
3: I did a workout. I think I did something wrong. And like, what's this right here? Like between
5: your neck. Your artery.
3: No, between your neck and your collarbone.
6: Clavicle.
3: I did something weird there. It was like some weird chest workout. And I think
5: chest press.
3: Something.
5: Oh, you pinched it.
3: Hurt, man.
5: You pinched it.
3: Yeah. But I'm cool. I'm here. I'm living. Nicasio, what's up?
5: I'm feeling good. But do you think if you're 20 minutes late, it's a 10?
3: Oh, because Serena was late.
4: I mean, I made it safe, so that's a 10. Oh, I'm living.
5: So it's probably like 8.5. You're in 8.5.
4: No,
5: and a half
4: don't
5: today.
4: Tell me how I feel.
3: Oh my god.
5: I'm mad right now.
3: Matt, you're cool?
7: I'm fine. Yeah.
3: Awesome. We're going to jump into the show next, man. Get checked in, dude. Instagram at Tino Cochino. Tap in, say hi. We got so much coming up, man. Welcome to the program, baby.
0: Tino Cochino Radio.
8: Yeah. Yes. Yeah.

0: All right, so our co-host Nicasio been with his girlfriend Amber for 15 years now?
1: 14, yeah, not the 15.
2: Dang. Oh, okay. That's crazy.
0: Never shaved that 1 year,
1: forever,
0: right?
1: Yeah.
0: Okay.
1: Just to make it 20.
0: She asked recently for access to your bank account.
1: Yeah.
0: And you said no. Why did she want it? Why'd you say no? Paint the picture.
1: Because she's like, you know, I'm really good with numbers and stuff like that. And I can, you know, I notice that, you know, sometimes you're late on a few payments just
0: this
1: because
0: is what she's telling you.
1: Yeah. Because, you know, sometimes I just forget. Like, I don't really have like an auto pay. I remember to go in there and then, you know, I pay it. And the other day she was like, well, if you just give me your bank account info, she goes, I can just pay it, you know, whenever it's due.
2: She's trying to help you.
1: True. But also, I don't want her to see how much I have in there. Because once I give her that, she can see everything. Because she can see what's going out. She can see what's coming in. You know what I'm saying?
0: I mean, yeah.
1: And it's just like, I'm
0: and
1: not.
0: Those deposits are coming in. I feel you. I feel you.
1: And to me, that's like sacred. And I'm just like, that's the only thing I have. You know what I mean? So let me have it.
2: But you guys, I mean, you guys just aren't dating. Like, you guys have built a life together.
1: True.
2: You guys have a family. So I think at this point, like, it's acceptable to share those things.
1: But you know what? It can also go wrong anytime, any day. And I ain't trying to see that.
0: I got all these sound effects now, guys. I'm going crazy.
1: Great. It's great.
0: I want to talk to Jesse and get another guy perspective. Is Nicasio just completely overreacting? He sounds stupid. Or is there some logic behind this? And if you're only dating, not married, the finances should be, you know, separate. We'll see what Jesse thinks next.
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2: Kiss.

0: So we're talking about you and your partner and finances, right? Like, basically, should your partner be able to access your bank accounts when and if they want to? Now, let's be clear. If you're not married, that's Nicasio's situation, yeah, correct?
1: For sure.
0: Jesse, what do you think, bro?
2: I think maybe not exact, but around there, yeah. Like, just to know that you're financially stable, just in case the future, you know?
1: I feel like my girl's trying to look out for my best interest, but the other day she was telling me that, you know, she wanted the logins to my account so that way she can just take over the bills and just, you know, take a little
0: You spend how much on OnlyFans?
2: I mean a general amount. No, you're not like Johnny and credit card debt and all that stuff, but no, not taking over or nothing like that.
0: There it is. Jesse, man, thank you so much for the call, brother. I appreciate you. Hope you have a great day. I don't know what it is with all these fast food chains. We talked about Taco Bell having their whole World Cup support line or whatever to hook people up. It's like a subscription to get you tacos and stuff. And now McDonald's is planning a subscription service. 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
0: But yeah, I mean, you have to pay, obviously. We'll talk about it next.
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2: 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Yes.

0: know how I feel about this. McDonald's is reportedly planning a subscription fry service offering unlimited medium fries for $20 a month.
1: Dang. So
0: it says there's no official confirmation from McDonald's yet, but this has kind of been everywhere, and it's from verified companies that make announcements like this. I mean, my business partner, Mikey, was doing the math on it. Mikey, your mic's on. What was it? What's a normal like order of fries cost?
2: So they're saying between $3.19 and $3.49. However, some stores sell it for $4.19. So if you just average it at $4, you're going to go, you got to go there five times a month in order to get your $20 worth, and then you're going to get a heart attack.
0: It's just weird to me. In the comments, Heartwork Chef said, if this is true, please make it a fry and drink subscription. Sincerely, loyal customer for close to four decades.
3: I look at this like Costco. Like, if you have a big family, this makes sense. 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
1: home. Like a little snack or something.
0: I love Costco, too. Like, I don't like buying food at Costco because it makes no sense because it's just me. 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Or, like, toothpaste or whatever. Like, household stuff is the smartest thing to buy there.
3: Side note, did you know you can rent a car through Costco?
0: No.
1: Yeah, did you rent one?
3: Like, you can rent one. I think it starts with a B, the company with a B.
0: It's like a third party?
3: Yeah, but you're buying it through Costco. Like, you're getting it's budget, but you can get the prices through Costco.
0: Oh, interesting.
1: They have everything.
3: Yeah, I know.
0: Costco's the move, dude. Completely switching topics. Fast and Furious, the movie franchise. It's crazy to think part one, the debut movie, came out 25 years ago.
3: Oh my
1: God.
0: I remember like it was yesterday. And it's funny because Fast and Furious is one of the only movies, it doesn't matter when or where I am, if I see it on TV, I will watch it. I don't change it.
3: It's it's good.
0: It's a classic and it held up. And I guess, you know, the new thing now with movie theaters, they do themed popcorn and drink containers. Mm. They've got it for Fast and Furious. Is it cool or not? We're going to talk about it next.
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1: Yeah.
5: Kiss.

0: Fast and Furious, man. This thing came out 25 years ago. The OG. Crazy. The original. Part it's one. Wild. It's so nuts to think about. But I do love that they're bringing it back to theaters to celebrate. I think that's a win.
1: Yeah.
0: So if you want to go watch it, I feel like the latest trendy thing that the movie theaters do, they get like popcorn buckets.
2: Yes.
0: Themed off of the movies.
1: Yeah.
0: Some are really cool. Like the Devil Wears Prada one was
2: that
0: like
2: was
0: a little
2: so cool.
0: purse.
1: Yeah.
0: That looked really dope. For Fast and Furious for the 25-year celebration, it is they've got a couple. So one of them is just like a normal popcorn bucket, but when you spin it around, it's a bunch of different license plates mm-hmm. that say like Go Fast, Toretto, things like that. One of them is a the actual car, Vin Diesel's car.
1: Oh, the black
2: Ooh,
1: one.
2: That's
0: yeah. So that one's cool. The top pops open. You can eat the popcorn out of it. And then for the drink is actually a NOS container.
1: That's cool.
2: Oh, that is pretty cool.
0: It looks really cool, man. So I don't know, just if you're looking for a cool little date night or you just want to go do something dope, I think go watch the 25th anniversary of Fast and Furious, man, in theaters. So damn cool.
1: Sheesh.
0: This is a shift in topics for sure, but I thought it was interesting. Before she walks away, fellas, this is what it'll look like. I want to hit you with this because maybe this is happening right in front of your eyes and your woman's about to leave you.
2: Yeah, wake up.
0: You should be prepared. We got you. Next.
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0: Before she walks away, this is what it looks like. First of all, she'll stop sharing the little things and conversations start feeling off.
1: And I think if she stops sharing the little things, like, she's already feeling disconnected and maybe a little hurt by you, so she doesn't want to share her life with you.
0: Number two, it says she used to be naturally affectionate. Now there's space between you and she's not closing the space.
2: Imagine if she wasn't affectionate to begin with. So now it's just like you're not seeing nothing.
0: Some people are like that.
2: Yeah, that's terrible.
0: I know.
2: It's like I ain't missing out on nothing because you never did anything in the first place.
0: Number three, she makes plans without you.
1: Yep, she don't want to be with you no more.
0: Number four, even her anger fades. She used to care enough to fight, ooh, to push, to try. Now she just lets things go.
1: That's dangerous territory.
0: The final slide on here just says, remember, you don't lose her all at once. You lose her in the small moments that you've ignored.
1: That's true. I think it's all those little things that she probably has been like explaining, like hurt her, and then you don't change.
0: Fellas, sometimes, fellas, you're the prize in the relationship.
2: And we never hear that.
0: And sometimes you know what you bring to the table. And if she's acting up, it's okay for you to put some space in between.
1: This is true, but communicate that. I feel like guys kind of suck at communicating.
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